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1: Let's go to the beach.
0: Come on, man.
1: Let's go to the
0: beach. Hey, what you want? Vodka? You want gin? What you want? What you want? What you
1: want?
0: I tell you what. I tell you, all my friends in here, man. I'm about ready to get down now.
2: He's a tequila man. Let's get him.
0: Is that what he is? Come on now.
2: Let's do some shots.
0: Yeah, I gotta mix. Sometimes I gotta mix a little something with that stuff. You know, I'll tell you something else. You gotta make sure you eat something now. Make sure you eat something. Otherwise, you're gonna pay for it in the morning.
2: We should be okay.
0: Okay. Well, I tell you what, though. Well, hey, some of my other friends finally got here, man. Okay. The party's about to get started. Hey, what's up, man? How you doing?
3: Hi, y'all. Hey.
1: Y'all come on in. Y'all come out.
0: Hey, nigga Randy over there, man.
1: What's that on that lazy suit?
0: Uh-oh.
1: You got the six rims.
0: Hey, you think she'll talk to me, man? That one over there.
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1: I'm gonna love you tonight. 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

gonna move away from here. Part-time. Part-time band. How you doing on this Tuesday morning? June 2nd. Let's get this day going.

Life Could Be a Dream, Sweetheart. That was the Embers. Yeah, live at Sands. 6:24, sunrise on the beach with Sean Lamb. 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Yeah, the Warbirds back in town, baby. We're back home starting tonight. Yeah, it's going to be a good time. If you're going out there, let me know. Try to find me. I'm sure I'm going to be out there somewhere. The Ridge Jacks coming to Wilson, 7:05 tonight, start time. Of course, you can't make it out to the Wilson ballpark. You can listen to all the home games for the Wilson Warbirds right here on 99.3 The Beach. Here's one from Seal.

Lots of sunshine today. Temperatures near 75. Clear overnight, low 50. Tomorrow, sunny 81. Thursday, sunshine 86.

0: lots of sunshine today. Temperatures near 75. Clear overnight, low 50. Tomorrow, sunny 81. Thursday, sunshine 86.
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I got no time for you. I'm just kidding. I got plenty of time for you. I got at least till 9 o'clock this morning. Sunrise on the Beach brought to you by K&R Roofing and Gutters. Of course, I'm Sean Lamb. How you doing? On this Tuesday morning, I'm trying to get myself straight here. I almost played Santa Claus is Coming to Town. I don't know how exactly I put that in. But I'm glad I looked up and noticed what I had done there. It's not quite Christmas yet. About 203 days? I don't know. Something like that. Anyway, we're not going to play Christmas music this morning. Jim Quick. All That Matters to Me. By the way, get out of bed.

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Oh, we love those sweet Carolina girls. For sure. First song ever played on the air right here, 99.3 The Beach. Back in May, 3 years ago. Can you believe that? It's crazy. What a ride it's been so far. We're just getting started, too. Speaking of those sweet Carolina girls. Sweet. She is sweet, so nobody argue with this. Cindy Smith checking in this morning. How you doing, my friend? Let's see what we got going on here. Once again, Wilson Warbirds back in town tonight over at the Wilson Ballpark. It's going to be a great time. You can catch the game right here on 99.3 The Beach. Chris and the pre-show probably coming on around 6:50. First pitch at 7:05. It's going to be a good time. Let's see. Who we got this week? The Yaks, I think. I'll have to look at it. I don't have it in front of me. I'm sorry. But, hey, I'm going to be out there. So, if you're coming, hit me up. Here's the Honey Drops. When it was

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1: Hey, boys and girls, you remember Frank White, the Southern Sportsman? 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
3: Lots of sunshine today. Temperatures near 75. Clear overnight, low 50. Tomorrow, sunny 81. Thursday, sunshine 86.
4: Well, let's sit on the dock this morning with Otis. 7:30, sunrise on the beach.

0: Lots of sunshine today. Temperatures near 75. Clear overnight, low 50. Tomorrow, sunny 81. Thursday, sunshine 86.
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1: 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I'm Sammy O'Banion. 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

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Here's the Band of Oz. I want to be where you are. It's right here on the beach.

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1: 8 o'clock on this Tuesday morning for Sunrise on the Beach. 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

NMBSC. That's North Myrtle Beach, South Carolina. Laura Kipley and the Tones right here on Sunrise on the Beach. Let's see. Oh, I used to play this song a lot. Still play it a lot. Used to kick off every single show with it. Kind of mix it up a little bit. But since we're on the beach this morning, let's play On the Beach by the Chairman.

On the beach is where I want to be. Where you are if you're listening to me right now. Chocolate Thunder said you better run. Run. Run. Can I just walk at a fast pace, maybe? Not much on running.

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5: Lots of sunshine today. Temperatures near 75. Clear overnight, low 50. Tomorrow, sunny 81. Thursday, sunshine 86.

0: I want to go back. That was a sad girl from Rhonda McDaniel. Right here on this Tuesday morning. Here's the Tams, and I tried.
1: Let's do this.

Well, I tried. I really did. That was music from those Hotlanta Tams right here on Sunrise on the Beach. How about one from Marvin Gaye this morning? Yeah, I'll be doggone.

0: Lots of sunshine today. Temperatures near 75. Clear overnight, low 50. Tomorrow, sunny 81. Thursday, sunshine 86.
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Absolute, my favorite song James Brown ever recorded right there. That is, how do you stop before it's too late? Better figure it out, I guess. Rick Strickland Band, you want to party? We'll party.

I didn't buy this beer, but I'm paying the price. King Tyrone and the Graveyard Ramblers for you this morning. How about from Johnny Williams? You know I love this song. Play it all the time, but I always get requests for this song as well. This is I'm Crazy for Your Love.

Crazy. Yeah, that's it. I'm just plain crazy. For Your Love, Johnny Williams music for you this morning on Exile Tune. And that's going to do it for me this morning for Sunrise on the Beach, brought to you by K&R Roofing and Gutter. It's been a fantastic Tuesday. Thank you for helping my morning get started like it should. That's the right way with the best in Carolina Beach music. Here on your home for Carolina Beach music and your home for the Wilson Warbirds. Back in town tonight, baby. Wilson Warbirds, 705 right there at the Wilson Ballpark. You don't want to miss it. Come hang out with me. Shoot me a message on social media if you're going to be out there. I'd love to hang out with you and watch some of the game and just chat. Maybe talk about some Carolina Beach music or, you know, anything you want to talk about. Love to see you out there. Go out today. Make it a good day. Do something good for someone and yourself while you're at it. I appreciate you so much. Keep it locked in right here on the beach. Appreciate you. I love you.

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2: Lots of sunshine today. Temperatures near 75. Clear overnight, low 50. Tomorrow, sunny 81. Thursday, sunshine 86.

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lots of sunshine today. Temperatures near 75. Clear overnight, low 50. Tomorrow, sunny 81. Thursday, sunshine 86.

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99.3 The Beach. Well, tonight we'll get down around 50 for the low, 80 tomorrow and sunny, 84 Thursday. Notice the trend here, more sunshine, and then 91 and summer-like Friday with the sunny day.

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99.3 The Beach, Carolina Beach, right here. Carolina Hurricanes tonight. It's hard to believe it's been that long since they won the Stanley Cup. Doesn't seem that long ago, but they're back in it. It's the Golden Knights and Hurricanes tonight at 8. Go Hurricanes.

99.3, The Beach. Here we are, June 2nd, and good movies coming out in this month. Masters of the Universe comes out this Friday, and along with Scary Movie 6. The one I definitely want to see in the theater, Steven Spielberg's Disclosure Day. It's going to be released on the 12th. Toy Story 5 out June 19th. Supergirl

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99.3, The Beach. Tonight, we'll get down around 50 for the low. And then tomorrow, 80 and sunny, 84 and sunny Thursday.

Good afternoon. Welcome into Carolina Beach and Southern Soul. Gene Coker here with you on a great-looking Tuesday afternoon. Thank you so much for hanging out with me. I do appreciate it. We'll be right here till about 6 o'clock tonight playing all your favorites for you. You got something you'd like to hear, give me a call, 252-446-9903.

Mike Taylor and Holiday Man. That's one of Bud Willis' favorites right there. How about let's get back in here with some Band of Oz.

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Sarah Johns, Richie, Carolina Moon, right here at 3:12 in the afternoon, around 74 degrees outside. Beautiful day outside. Gosh, it's good. Get out and enjoy it, but take Carolina Beach and Southern Soul with you.

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0: That's the Booga Brothers. Love, love, love right here on 99.3 The Beach this afternoon. Gene Coker with you till 6 o'clock. It's 2 for Tuesday. 3 o'clock hour. Let's get you 2 from Etta James right here on 99.3 The Beach.
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That's the Embers Beach Music Melody for you right here this afternoon. Got to say hello to some good friends listening in this afternoon. Andy, Lucy, and Kim, thank you guys so much. Good to hear from y'all.

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holiday band, you know what I mean, right here on a Tuesday afternoon. Being Tuesday, you know what's going on tonight. Big double elimination pool tournament taking place over at Melody's Place over in Tarboro. Be sure you get out for that. It starts up about 6:30. You don't want to miss it.

to my Sylvia that you hear in the song. Deborah McClinton standing by, ready to do it for you right here. Just a little bit of plain old bacon love on a Tuesday afternoon, about 74 degrees in Rocky Mount. Hope the afternoon finds you well.

put the cat out in the house, put the fish in the pan, because we are getting ready to jam. This is Jim Quick from Coastline, and you are listening to Carolina Beach and Southern Soul with Gene Coker. Get it, dog.

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music by the Hip Pocket Band. It's going to take a long time right here this afternoon. Carolina Beach in Southern Soul. Got something you'd like to hear? 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

Ashland Lane and Verdict right there for you. Carolina Beach Southern Soul, two for Tuesday, 4 o'clock hour. Let's get you two from the Four Tops.

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Rocky Mount. Wilson. You're on the beach.

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I-42 band looking so good right here this afternoon. Carolina Beach and Southern Soul. Oh, yeah. Had a couple requests for this. Chris, good luck stretching your barn, by the way. Here's General Johnson, chairman of the board, 525. Good looking sunny afternoon in Rocky Mount. About 74 degrees outside.

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Rhonda McDaniel, Little Black Dress, right here on Carolina Beach and Southern Soul this afternoon. 5:35, time for the last two for Tuesday. We're going to get you two from General Johnson and the chairman of the board right here, 99.3 The Beach. Thank you for locking in on us this afternoon.

General Norman Johnson wrapping up Two for Tuesday on a beautiful looking afternoon. Just got a phone call from my buddy Bimbo Etheridge. He's out in Nashville, Tennessee, enjoying the good life. Bimbo, you guys have a great time, man. Here's your song.

Remember while you guys are out there, see if you can find us a red Cadillac somewhere. Frankie Rose got us locked and loaded this afternoon. Frankie, thank you so much for your phone call. We do appreciate it. Here's your song, the Pink Slip Band, going back to the year 2023 for this great song.

Fantastic Shakers right there. Nobody but you. That's just about going to wrap it up for me this afternoon. Don't forget, coming up a little later, about 7 o'clock or so, we got the Wilson Warbirds baseball game coming on. Yeah, be sure you stick around for that. And I'll be back in here tomorrow afternoon with some more great beach music for you. Until then, have yourself a good afternoon, and we'll see you. God bless you. See you on down the road.

0: 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I guess that's a 5 minute.
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And Deborah wants to thank you. 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This is our kind of music. 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

0: It's time for Wilson Warbirds Baseball. Today's game on the Warbirds Baseball Network is brought to you by Performance Heating and Cooling, Campers Lodge, Holiday Inn I-95, Wilson Preparatory Academy, Webb Golf Cart Sales, Barnes Equipment, 243 Sign, and the proud partners of the Warbirds that support baseball and our community all season long. Now, here's the voice of the Warbirds, Chris Edwards.
1: On a picture-perfect night for baseball in downtown Wilson, the Warbirds are on the radio. Tonight it is game one of a six-game series between the Wilson Warbirds and the Salem Ridgeacks. Hi again, friends, along with Ben Mihaljevic, Chris Edwards, welcoming you back to the big ballpark here in Wilson, where the Warbirds look to continue to play good baseball after a phenomenal month of May. Wilson enters action today 26-25. The Warbirds in second place in the Carolina League's North Division standings. And Ben, a chance for the Warbirds to make up a little bit of ground here in the final days of the first half of this season. Wilson coming off a series split in Myrtle Beach last week. Really a swing of the bat away from winning that series. And the Warbirds look to get more good play both offensively and from the pitching staff as we start this series. Ben, great to see you. Good evening to you.
2: Good evening to you as well, Chris. And it's always difficult to win on the road, so you'll certainly take the series split which Wilson had last week against Myrtle Beach. First time Wilson played a team from the South Division this season. Like you said, could have won the series potentially with one swing of the bat, but that's neither here nor there. The big picture is Wilson returns to the ballpark a game above 500, playing a team from the North Division, so an opportunity to gain a little bit of separation in the standings and cement themselves as the true second best team in this division behind the Fred Nats, who are absolutely surging.
1: I don't know that anyone's going to catch the Fred Nats. Wilson 11 games out of first place as we head down the final stretch of the first half of the season. We'll talk more about that as things get underway. Wilson coming off a really good month of May. Warbirds led the Carolina League in runs scored. They led the league in on-base percentage, top five in a number of pitching categories as well. We'll talk to Eddie Morgan here in a couple of minutes, but Ben, you got to like what you've seen out of this Warbirds team as of late.
2: Absolutely, and the whole point of this in this summer for the players is just keep improving, keep getting better as the season goes along, and we certainly saw that in the month of May. It was far better than the month of April for Wilson, and now the Warbirds can start to, I don't want to say settle in because that gives the connotation that they'll get too comfortable here at the ballpark, but you feel good about how you're playing, and when you feel good about how you're playing, you're in sort of a rhythm down on the field, and we've seen that from a few guys like Brady Ebel, who has a 15-game on-base streak.
1: All right, time for Ben to tell you who else is in tonight's ballgame as we get a preview of tonight's starting lineups. Ben?
2: Well, we'll start with the visiting Salem Ridgeacks tonight. Starlin Nunez leads things off for Salem. He'll be the shortstop tonight. Andrew Zopaka, who has 24 stolen bases on the year, will be the right fielder. He hits second for Salem, hitting third. Claver Salazar, the catcher, the middle of the order. Skylar King, the center fielder. Luis Andujar, the third baseman. And Adonis Guzman, the DH. Rounding out the order, Evanson Pinto, the second baseman. D'Angelo Ortiz, son of David Ortiz, the first baseman. And Stanley Tucker, the left fielder, with Luis Cohen on the mound tonight for the Ridgeacks. So through that one more time, it's Nunez, Opata, Salazar, King, Andujar, Guzman, Pinto, Ortiz, Tucker, with Luis Cohen on the mound. And the hosting Wilson Warbirds look eerily similar to a lineup we've seen all year long. That begins with Handelfry Encarnacion coming off a 10-hit series against Myrtle Beach. He's the right fielder. Brady Ebel is the shortstop. He bats second. Jose Anderson bats third and will play center field. Freddy Montero is the cleanup hitter tonight for Wilson, followed by Pedro Ibarguen. Ibarguen is playing left field tonight. Kevin Garcia, who hit a mammoth three-run home run in the final game against Myrtle Beach, does the catching. And rounding out Wilson's order, Filippo Dottori, the third baseman, Luis Lameda, the second baseman, and Jaden Fielder, the designated hitter. Eniel Cortez gets the ball tonight for the Warbirds, 0-2 on the year with a 9.26 ERA. So Wilson once more through Encarnacion, Ebel, Anderson, Montero, Ibarguen, Garcia, Dottori, Lameda, Fielder, with Cortez on the mound.
1: All right, Ben, thank you very much. When we come back, we'll go down to the dugout and visit with Warbirds manager Eddie Morgan. That's coming up next on the Warbirds Baseball Network.
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8: Warbirds back home this week, taking on Salem. We're down to the dugout today with Warbirds manager Eddie Morgan. Skip playing some really good baseball. You had the series win, back-to-back homestands a couple of weeks ago, series split against Myrtle Beach. What do you like most about where the team's at right now?
9: Yeah, I think really we're getting consistent across the board. Starting pitching, guys coming out of the bullpen, our swing decisions defensively, and that's kind of what we've been preaching all year is let's be a boring team, and because boring will win in the long run. So just being consistent when we take the bump, consistent with our work ethic, and then you'll start winning some series. And you know, going on the road in a tough environment like Myrtle Beach and being able to pull almost a win of the series is what we're talking about.
8: Obviously, first game of June here today. You look back at May, you led the Carolina League in runs, led the league in on-base percentage. You talk about swing decisions. Feels like from an offensive perspective, a lot of really good decisions holistically in the box right now.
9: Yeah, I mean, that's our focus, not just here, but in the entire organization. Let the pitcher work. You know, that's huge. Let them make a mistake, and then let's do damage off of that mistake. And every day, Jose's doing a great job with the hitters, trying to prepare them for that. And a lot of the drills and the training that we're doing is focused on that. We still got a ways to go with it. Brady Ebel's doing a tremendous job. Juan Ortuño, Pedro's having a great year so far. But everything starts with swing decisions.
8: Let me ask you about Ebel, who won Carolina League Player of the Week a couple of weeks ago. Obviously, he's been on a heater the last couple of weeks. What have you noticed most about Brady's growth from day one to now?
9: Yeah, I mean, he's learning how to be a professional with his approach, with his attitude, things he can control. He does a tremendous job with. He doesn't let one bad at-bat ruin the day. He's very curious about trying to win ABs. And when you got that type of player, it kind of spreads throughout the offense. They kind of see what Brady's doing, what his approach is, how he changes from pitch to pitch and at bat to at bat, and that definitely leads our offense.
8: You talk about being a professional. Are there certain intangible things you're trying to teach off the field about what it means to be a professional baseball player in the Brewers organization at this level?
9: Yeah, I just think it's about coming to work with a good attitude and then being curious. right? And hey, what can give us an edge today? What can give us an advantage today? No matter what happens in the game, let's take a shower, let's flush it out, let's clean ourselves from that day, and let's move on to the next day and try to win the next days. You know, it's pretty simple as that, right? And not getting into I feel tired or why do we got to do this type of mentality. It's hey, what can we do to get better today? Just try to get 1% better today, and in the long run, it'll add out in our favor.
8: We've talked a lot about the offense, but a lot of guys are throwing the baseball well from a pitching standpoint. I'll let you talk about a lot of those guys, but the one guy that I think's throwing it really well is Cara.
9: Yeah.
8: And it seems like it's been that breaking ball that's been really effective for him.
9: He was exceptional the other night. I mean, he was in total command. His off speed was just keeping them off balance. You know, the cutter, the changeup, great usage percentage, being able to mix it up, and he's quick, right? The defense loves playing behind guys that can fill up the zone, change up speeds, and get you off the field. So he's been exceptional. And you know, even in the bullpen, when you watch Manassas pitch, he comes in and just, here you go, here's my 95, see what you can do with it. So that's fun. And you know, Morrison is kind of the same way. Obviously, we're disappointed he left the game with an oblique injury, and that's going to be tough. He'll be out for a little while, but just love his mentality on the mound. You know, great seeing Mercedes back,
8: yeah.
9: And it was awesome. His fastball had life. He filled up the zone. He just looked composed, and we hope he can carry that moving forward.
8: I'll let you go with this kind of an odd schedule quirk you face Salem again. Does it help that there's some familiarity with guys that are on this team that you've seen now three times?
9: Both teams probably could say that, yeah. Right? That's just the schedule, and you deal with it. You know, it does make it a little bit more challenging because there's really no surprises from both teams. So it comes down to who's going to execute, who's going to throw strikes, who's going to get the big hit, who's going to stay locked in for more pitches. This group, I'll tell you, and I keep saying it, I'm probably going to say it all year, is so resilient. You know, we get punched, we punch right back. We don't have too many games where we're out of it. We're constantly in it. So excited for the growth, and you know, hopefully as school is out, we get more fans out here. It's a great product, and these guys are playing hard for Wilson.
8: Eddie, really appreciate it. Good luck this week.
9: Thanks. Let's win the day.
8: It's Eddie Morgan down the dugout on the Warbirds Baseball Network.
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1: Carson Bent back with you from the Big Ballpark here in Wilson. It's game one of a six-game series between the Warbirds and the Salem Ridgejacks. Great to have you with us. Ennio Cortez, the Wilson right-hander, going through his warm-up tosses ahead of what will be his sixth appearance of the year's fourth start. Right-hander 0-2 with a 9.26 ERA. A couple things to tell you about on our MedX injury report prior to today's ballgame. A couple of roster moves made by the Brewers earlier today that impact the Warbirds. Jacob Morrison added to the seven-day injured list. Ismael Yanez was added from the Complex League. He's expected to pitch for the Warbirds later on this week. Cortez ready to go. He'll face Nunez, Opata, and Salazar here on a nice night for baseball. Temperatures right now at 70 degrees, nary a cloud in the sky, very high sky here at Wilson Ballpark. 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Whether it's sunshine over the ballpark or storms moving into eastern North Carolina, trust the team at CBS 17 to keep you prepared. Get the latest forecast, live weather alerts, breaking weather alerts anytime at CBS17.com or on the CBS 17 News app. First pitch on Starlin Nunez. Misses a little bit low. 7:05, our first pitch time tonight. Cortez, the right-hander, delivers a swing and a foul back, and the count levels at 1-1.
2: It's a great breaking ball there by Cortez. Started it on the outside of the plate and brought it over the middle to Nunez.
1: 247 hitter on the year is Nunez. Seven home runs, 23 knocked in for the switch hitter batting left-handed. He swings and guides one out into left center field. Ibargüen angles over and makes the catch for the first out.
2: Easy as you like, Nunez tried to pull the pitch that was on the outer third of the plate. Didn't make very threatening contact. Both Anderson and Ibargüen had a chance to make the catch out in left center field. It was Ibargüen calling off his center fielder, and a nice calm first out for Wilson.
1: This is the first start for Cortez since the series against Delmarva back here at home a couple of weeks ago. First pitch is smacked down the right field line, but should get out of play and will. It's strike one on Andrus Opata. Inning in two-thirds, four hits, three earned runs in that start against Delmarva. However, yes.
2: No, I thought you were hearing what you're about to say.
1: However, Cortez did throw against Myrtle Beach last week, swinging a bouncing ball hit foul. Three innings of three-hit, one-run baseball out of the bullpen against the Pelicans last week.
2: That Delmarva series was pretty wild at times.
1: It was. It sure was. Had a little bit of everything.
2: A little bit of everything, and you could never really predict where it was going to wind up.
1: Some new baseballs for our home plate umpire, Reese Schlett. Justin Picar working the bases tonight. Warbirds fan out defensively with Ibargüen in left, Anderson in center, and Encarnacion in right. An infield of Montero at first, Lameda at second, Ebel the shortstop, Dettori at third, and Kevin Garcia catches that curveball in the dirt. It's 1-2 now on Andrus Opata. Boy, Opata has been swinging a hot bat, but not here. He swings and misses on a curveball. He's the first strikeout victim for Cortez tonight. Two quick outs in the first inning.
2: This is Wilson's bread and butter. Work ahead of pitchers, or work ahead of batters, rather, early in counts, and set up all of those off-speed pitches that the Warbirds deploy.
1: Brings up Claver Salazar, a catcher, bounces the first pitch off of his body for strike one.
2: Man, he's colorful down there. He's got like a mint green elbow sleeve, a mint green, really, whole leg sleeve there with the shin guard and the knee guard as well. Bright pink arm sleeve.
1: One strike pitch is over but low. A slider missed. 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
20: Chris Edwards, Ben Mihaljevic with you here in Wilson. We go to the last of the first inning, 0-0. Encarnacion, Ebel, and Anderson do up against the right-hander Luis Cohen, who makes his second appearance for the Salem Ridgeacks. Almost called him by the wrong name. 23-year-old out of Venezuela, signed by Boston as an international free agent in January of 2022. 6 feet, 172 pounds, fastball, slider, curve, and a changeup for the right-hander, who goes to work on Hendelfry Encarnacion to start the ballgame. And the first pitch, a wave and a miss. A good fastball there at 96 for strike one.
2: Boy, what a series Encarnacion had last week against Myrtle Beach. 10 for 25, hit 400, 7 RBIs.
20: It's pretty good. 0-1, grounded up the third baseline, and foul. Just barely foul, trickling up the third baseline. The shift is on here against Encarnacion. They play him to go the opposite way, both on the infield and in the outfield. Andujar, the third baseman, had vacated the line and was nearly a swinging bunt single. Instead, just strike two now on the Wilson right fielder. 0-2 pitch. They tried to elevate a fastball, and it was whiffed by the catcher, hit the umpire right in the chest protector. Ouch!
2: Well, that's why you have a chest protector,
20: still,
2: so
20: it hurts.
2: Not an ouch.
20: It still hurts.
2: You sure?
20: Have you ever been hit by a fastball at 96 in the chest?
2: Not while I'm wearing a chest protector.
20: Here's the 1-2. And that one was off the inside corner. A curveball missed. It's 2-2.
2: Salazar, the catcher, is trying to frame these pitches before he receives the ball. So he's moving his glove too early, and that's why he's dropping it, worrying more about winning the strike call, I guess, as opposed to actually catching the ball.
20: 2-2. The right-hander ready. Cohen throws. And it is swung on and missed. Tied him up with a fastball inside. A swing and a miss. And down goes Encarnacion. Rest of the Salem defense, we mentioned Andujar at third. Nunez is at short. Pinto at second. Ortiz at third. An outfield of Tucker, King, and Opata left to right, with the aforementioned Salazar doing the catching. Brings up Brady Ebel, who continues to be hot as a firecracker. 15-game reach base streak for Ebel. 253 average as he takes the first pitch low. A couple of homers, 27 knocked in. Brady, 7 hits in the series against Myrtle Beach.
2: 7 hits, and he felt quiet because of what he had done the week before when he won Player of the Week.
20: 1-0 pitch is a little bit low. A cutter missed. It's 2-0. 15 hits for Ebel over his last two series. 2-0. Here's the pitch. He takes a strike. 2-1.
2: It's a good take, though. He's not doing anything with that pitch up and in. A really, really strong spot there by Cohen.
20: Ebel over his last 15 games hitting .390. Here's the 2-1. That's inside. 23 for his last 59 during this reach base streak. 2 homers, a triple, 7 doubles, 11 RBI, and as many walks as strikeouts, 14 apiece. He's ahead here, 3-1. Cohen nods just with the sign. And the pitch home is ball 4 upstairs. So another good at-bat by Brady Ebel. Draws the walk. The on-base streak lives. He's reached now in 16 straight games.
2: Update the game notes.
20: Who's that, whoever job that is.
2: Yeah, whose job could that possibly be? Well done, though, by Brady. I mean, this is what you're looking for, too. And now over this streak, and we'll see how the game progresses, but he's now walked more than he struck out, which is a big, big factor.
20: Here's Jose Anderson, tied for the league lead in home runs. Flips the first pitch, foul right side, and out of play.
2: Anderson's tied for the league lead in home runs, and he hasn't hit one in a little bit.
20: It's been a couple of weeks.
2: Yes.
20: I feel like it's maybe before the Delmarva series.
2: Let's see. I'll tell you here in a second.
20: Ebel, a decent lead at first. Not going. The pitch is way inside. 1-1, I should say.
2: Yeah, Anderson hasn't homered since May 19th against Delmarva.
20: So he's due for one.
2: Absolutely.
20: Outfield plays him pretty much straight up. They do give him the alleyway in right center if he goes that way. Ebel bluffs, doesn't go. The 1-1 is high. Throw behind the runner at first, but Ebel dives back in safely. Cohen opened this season for Boston and High A with Greenville. He went 0-4 with an ERA of 12 3/4. 7 appearances, 18 1/3 innings pitched. Here's the 2-1, and that is at the knees, a called strike on a sinker. Was reassigned to Salem on May the 19th ahead of their series against Hill City. Cohen pitched predominantly for Salem last year. 16 appearances, 11 starts, a 3.88 ERA. 2-2, up and in. Missed with a curveball. 50 strikeouts in 67 innings, but then was then promoted to Greenville in July of last year. Finished the season in High A, but trying to find the feel again here in the Carolina League. 3-2, runner goes, pitch skips in, goes all the way to the screen. Ebel turns second, but will hang on there. So after the strikeout, back-to-back walks, and none of the last couple of breaking balls, Ben, have looked particularly close from Cohen.
2: Not particularly, and so if you're Wilson, you have to sit on the fastball and expect something in the zone. Get the foot down early and see what type of spin is on the ball and react from there.
20: In comes the entire infield here to chat with the right-hander Cohen. But do you know that Cohen, since Salem became a Red Sox affiliate in 2009,
2: I think I know where you're going with this,
20: ranks 12th all-time in innings pitched.
2: 165 1/3.
20: 11th in starts made.
2: Okay.
20: Do you know the number?
2: No, I don't.
20: 33. Tonight's his 34.
2: Okay.
20: And he's just one of 15 pitchers in the Boston area era to have double-digit wins. First pitch, a swing and a miss by Montero out in front of a changeup for strike one.
2: Yeah, I think a lot of that, too, is you're on pitch count so often here in the minor leagues that it's hard to qualify for a win after throwing five innings. Don't reach that number too often.
20: 0-1, the pitch. That's on the outside corner. Back-to-back changeups, back-to-back strikes for the right-hander Cohen. See if he comes back with a fastball here. It seems like would be the play. Try to get Montero out in front. 2-1, 1-out. 0-2 pitch. Now he went back to the breaking ball. Missed with a curve that time. They appeal to the base umpire, Justin Picar, but Montero didn't go around.
2: I think he's really trying to prove here that he can land his breaking ball in the zone for a strike.
20: Left-hander Montero digs back in. The 1-2. Swing and a miss. There was the fastball at 95. Just blew it past him. And now Cohen, an out away from a scoreless first inning.
2: Talk a lot about Brady Ebel and how well Ebel has done this season for Wilson, but Pedro Obargwin is not far behind him, hitting .310 on the season, 13 RBIs, 31 for 100.
20: See if he can get an RBI here. First pitch, a called strike on a fastball.
2: And Obargwin hasn't really been an everyday player like Brady Ebel,
20: sure,
2: with only those 100 at-bats. But when he's in the lineup, he's done damage, and he's a powerful bat at-bat.
20: 0-1. Missed upstairs with a breaking ball. Count evens. Nothing, nothing. Bottom of the first inning, although the Warbirds are threatening. Ebel at second, Anderson at first. Anderson a big lead at first base. Not being held on, although the first baseman Ortiz is in the neighborhood. 1-1, swing and a fly ball out into right field. Opata battles the sun, drifts back onto the edge of the warning track, makes the catch, and retires the side. Boy, that sun out in right field, tricky as it starts to set here on a Tuesday night. Warbirds threatening the first, but cannot score, leaving two aboard. We go to the second, it's still nothing-nothing.
0: When it's game time, performance matters. And off the field, it matters just as much. 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
20: 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First pitch, called strike on Skyler King. Good fastball there from Cortez. It's nothing and one. King hitting 203, 5 homers, 17 knocked in for the left-handed hitting center fielder. Takes the 0-1 pitch way outside.
2: Love to see Cortez attack this middle part of the order. The batting averages aren't super high. King hits 203. Luis Andujar is hitting just 067.
20: Call it strike, 1-2.
2: And Adonis Guzman hits 182, so some low averages there.
20: A little misleading, however. Here's the pitch, swung on and fouled back. Like, Andujar is on base, has only had 15 bats.
2: True.
20: So small sample size.
2: True.
20: But I get what
2: you're saying. It does mean, too, that he's slumping a little bit to start. So, you want to go after a player like that.
20: King has really been swinging a hot bat, though, for Salem. Hitting 245 over his last 15 games, but he strikes out here. His second punch out of the game for Cortez, and the leadoff man is retired. Brings up the aforementioned Andujar. 1-for-15.
2: Hey, the cleats look good.
20: They do indeed. Andujar, right-handed hitter, first pitch. Swung on, grounded foul at the third baseline. A native of San Cristobal of the Dominican Republic, signed by Boston as an international free agent in January of last year. Assigned to Salem about a week or so ago, May 26th, ahead of the series against Hickory. Currently in his second season in the Red Sox organization. Now time called as the ball picked up by one of the Ridgebacks down the left field line. But boy, Andujar was tearing up the Complex League when he was promoted. As he takes a little bit low here. He led the team, the FCL Complex League Red Sox, in 10 different categories. Batting average, runs, hits, doubles, homers, RBI, ground ball hit, foul past third. On base percentage, total bases, extra base hits, and OPS. 8 doubles, 3 homers, 12 RBI, a 404 average. Over 1,200 OPS. I don't care what league you're playing in. That's really good.
2: Yeah.
20: Video game-like numbers.
2: Yeah, I'd agree.
20: 1-2 on Andujar. Here's the pitch. A weak ground ball to third. To Turi up with it. Pads the mitt one time. Throws low to first, but it's dug out on the backhand by Montero for the second out.
2: Well done by Montero. Clearly the pregame drills have been working out where some of the coaching staff will jog over near second base and actually fungo balls to Montero, and he has to keep his foot on the base while fielding them to practice receiving those low throws like the one he just got from DeTurri.
20: Here's Adonis Guzman, the DH. You know, to that point, and you've heard Warbirds manager Eddie Morgan talk a lot about it. Guzman, first pitch swinging, lifts one foul and out of play down the right field line. A lot of that credit goes to Ricky Carvajal, the work that he does with this Warbird defense. Eddie has said it consistently. He thinks this is the best infield defense in the Carolina League and said it today in the pregame interview. And wants his team to be a boring team. He needs to play the game the right way. There's a called strike on the outside corner, 0-2.
2: Yeah, it's a good point. I mean, sometimes boring can almost be fun in baseball, where Nobody wants to watch a team that boots the ball a ton on the infield.
20: Breaking ball down and away. They appeal. He didn't go. 1-2 now on Guzman.
2: Make the simple plays, and that will open up your range and sort of lead to making some hard plays as well. But you can't just practice highlight plays all the time. You have to be excellent at doing the easy things before you can go on to do the difficult ones.
20: 1-2 on Guzman. Here's the pitch. Strike 3. Frozen with a fastball, and it's bookend strikeouts in the second inning for NEL Cortez. 6 up and 6 down for the Wilson right-hander. We're on to the home half of the frame, and a nothing-nothing ball game.
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2: Nothing to the home half of the second. Garcia, DeTerry, and LaMeda. 6, 7, and 8 due up for Wilson against the right-hander Luis Cohen, who took 23 pitches to work a scoreless first inning. Stranded a couple of guys out there via walks, but struck out 2. And now goes to work on Garcia, who launches the first pitch foul for strike 1. Garcia had a big home run for Wilson on Sunday in the series finale against Myrtle Beach, a game the Warbirds won going away to split that 6-game set. Nothing in 1. The right-hander delivers. Garcia swings and misses. Got an ace swing off there on a heater at 95.
3: Third multi-hit game of the year for Garcia on Sunday. Fourth multi-RBI game.
2: Hopefully that's one that can get him going a little bit. 0-2, came back with the breaking ball and just missed. Boy, a good slider at the top of the zone, called a ball.
3: I think Garcia was fooled by that pitch a little bit. I think if that pitch were in the zone, he still wouldn't have swung.
2: Now 1-2, Cohen kicks, throws, and misses too far inside with a fastball. 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
3: It's already 3 strikeouts here for Cohen, who's carving up this Wilson lineup.
2: Let's see if Filippo DeTerry can change the fortunes for the Warbirds.
3: I think a lot of what's hurting Wilson is it hasn't been able to get around on the fastball quite yet, even though it's 95-96, which is something Wilson has seen.
2: Down and in ball 1.
3: The Warbirds just haven't been able to get around to it.
2: DeTerry, 0-for-3 in the ballgame on Sunday, coming off a 3-for-17 series in Myrtle Beach. Takes that one low, 2-0, and again, Salazar just snatched one off the backhand right on the top of the dirt. Not sure if he's being crossed up or if he's just trying to, as you pointed out earlier, frame the pitches.
3: Well, he can't do anything with a pitch in the dirt.
2: Touche. 2-0. Grounded foul toward the Warbirds dugout.
3: Smart pitch there. DeTerry's thinking fastball with a 2-0 count on him. So you go off speed to keep it in the middle of the plate so it looks appetizing.
2: Now Cohen pitching with some confidence. Back to the hill, ready to go with the 2-1. It swung on and missed. Another fastball. He's lived 94 to 96 with the fastball here early.
3: And Wilson's just been late to it.
2: Now 2-2 on DeTerry. The right-hander kicks and fires. And it's chopped weakly foul. Past Eddie Morgan, who's coaching over at first tonight. Ricky Carvajal coaching at third for the Warbirds. Eddie backing up, tried to make a play.
3: Eddie's done that a couple times now where he goes over and coaches first base. Normally used to seeing him down at third.
2: Changing up the vibes. Another 2-2 due on DeTerry with the bases empty and 1 out. Cohen fires. And DeTerry takes a little bit high. A curveball missed. And that was a good job there by DeTerry to see the belly of the curveball out of the hand and lay off of it.
3: Something we should track is Wilson's record when Eddie Morgan coaches first base versus third base.
2: You got it.
3: Thank you.
2: 3-2. Swinging a foul right off the catcher.
3: Still a little late there from DeTerry on the fastball, but well done just to put his bat on the ball and stay alive.
2: Salazar upset with himself that he couldn't corral that one.
3: It's a difficult play to make soon as that ball is deflected.
2: DeTerry back into the batter's box. Cohen home on 3-2. And that is ball 4. What a professional at bat by Filippo DeTerry. Got in a 2-strike count and battled. He'll earn the 3rd walk of the game for the Warbirds.
3: Wilson's taken some close pitches so far today. Warbirds either have a keen eye for the zone or a smart sense of how Reese Schlecht behind the plate will call pitches.
2: Another switch hitter batting now. Luis LaMeda hits left-handed. 291 average for LaMeda, who takes ball 1 downstairs. And that is something the

0: year for Filippo Duturi.
1: And one thing, we've seen this before, too, is the shortstop Nunez, who was covering the base, he received the throw, and instead of just putting his glove on the ground, he lifted it up to try and reach out and tag Duturi. That allowed Duturi to sneak his hand under. Now he's in scoring position.
0: And LeMayda chops the 1-2 pitch foul to stay alive. Runner at second, one out, and a nothing-nothing game here in the second. Warbird stranded two on base in the first, trying to avoid that here in the second. The 1-2 is outside, a curveball missed. Neither side has a hit. See if the Warbirds can change that here. LeMayda's had a flair for the dramatic at times this year. 2-2 is over but low. Changeup missed. LeMayda hit a big walk-off home run, the first in Wilson Ballpark history to close the series against Hill City here on opening week at home. 3-2 now on the Wilson second baseman. The pitch is right through there, strike three. LeMayda knew it. He got caught guessing then, was looking for maybe a fastball, and got a curveball instead.
1: He can't guess. What you're taught as a hitter is to put your foot down with two strikes early, and then you think fastball and adjust to anything else. Because if you think about anything else, by the time you make the adjustment to fastball, it's already in the catcher's mitt.
0: Now Jaden Fielder, a big swing and a miss. Swung through a fastball at 94, strike one.
1: Jaden's good for one of those every at-bat where he just unloads on a pitch and hopes he makes contact.
0: Get your best swing off. Right-hander, Cohen, glances back to second. Now the pitch. Fielder swings and grounds one. Foul up the first baseline. Boy, that ball was sharply hit off the bat. 104, the exit velocity.
1: Absolutely.
0: But Fielder, nothing to show for it.
1: A much better job there by Fielder, staying middle and keeping his head on the ball as opposed to swinging for the fences.
0: Behind the count here, 0-2. Runner at second, two down. A check of second. Now the pitch inside and nearly hit him. I thought it did hit him, but no. The home plate umpire, Reese Schleck, is going to say no.
1: That hasn't been controversial at all this year, has it?
0: Not at all. Fielder was heading toward first. The umpires not going to get together. Jaden back in the batter's box here just smoothing things out.
1: I wonder if it maybe skipped in the dirt first and then grazed Fielder.
0: Yeah. Now 1-2. A check of second. The pitch. Fielder taps one foul.
1: Well done. You could see him adjust mid-pitch there and bend his knees so he could reach down and just foul that pitch off.
0: Runner at second, two out. Cohen kicks and fires. Fielder takes one in the dirt. It pops away from Salazar. Goes all the way to the backstop. And to third and holding is Duturi. I would imagine that will go as a wild pitch.
1: I think if it bounces before the catcher, it's a pass ball.
0: It's the 10th of the year charged to Salazar.
1: Interesting.
0: So now a runner at third, two out. 2-2 on number 22 of the Warbirds. Here's the pitch. Swung on, hit out to center field. Backing up on it is King. Now in a couple of steps, he's got a beat on it, makes the catch, and retires the side. Wilson threatens again but cannot score. Runner stranded at third. And at the end of two complete innings in Wilson, it's nothing-nothing on the Warbirds Baseball Network.
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1: Chris and Ben back with you at Wilson Ballpark. We go to the third, nothing, nothing. Great to have you with us. It'll be 7, 8, and 9 due up for Salem against the right-hander Eniel Cortez. Coba Medical is a U.S.-based medical device contract manufacturer expanding on the East Coast and a proud sponsor of the Wilson Warbirds, supporting innovation, job growth, and the next generation of talent right here in Wilson. First pitch on Pinto, misses outside, ball one. Pinto back into the left-handed batter's box. Cortez kicks and fires, and that one sails outside. Missed with a fastball, 2-0. Stuff is not overpowering for Cortez compared to what we see from some guys, including Cohen on the other side. And now time call. They're telling Cortez to step off, and they're going to throw that baseball out of play. Cortez just...
2: I was a little angry there, the way...
1: Violently.
2: Yeah. He must have liked that baseball.
1: Perhaps it had a cut or something on it?
2: Yeah, maybe.
1: The 2-0. Swinging a foul tip. But, again, Cortez not going to be overpowering.
2: No.
1: Fastball is 88 to 90, but he's got that wipeout secondary stuff that's been so good. The 2-1. Upstairs with another fastball. And his first three-ball count of the evening. Nothing, nothing in the third. 7-8-9 due up for Salem. Cortez with the pitch. And that is a little bit high, I guess. Fastball missed. Cortez with his first walk of the game and the first base runner for the Rejects.
3: The first time we've seen command issues from Cortez today. Really the first time he hasn't been out in front of an opposing batter.
1: D'Angelo Ortiz digs in, says hello to the home plate umpire, taps the catcher, Kevin Garcia, right between the numbers, and digs in. Twirls that bat in a circular motion high above his helmet as Cortez holds it his right cheek and throws. And that is too far inside, ball one.
3: I'm surprised his dad didn't make him a lefty.
1: Throwing the runner at first, diving back safely is Pinto.
3: This is really cool. We had David Ortiz's son at the plate, and he's playing against Prince Fielder's son.
1: Pretty special.
3: Two guys that grew up watching him. It's neat to see. The next generation is here.
1: You feel old now, don't you?
3: Yes.
1: Nothing, nothing in the third. Pinto a big lead at first. Dancing around, not going. The pitch is slashed foul the other way.
3: Here's an interesting one for you, Chris. Okay. We have those two guys playing in this game.
1: Yeah.
3: D'Angelo Ortiz played on a summer league team called the Brockton Rocks with the sons of Manny Ramirez, Pedro Martinez, Keith Folk, and Gary Sheffield.
1: It's a pretty good team.
3: Yeah. Well, we don't know how the sons are, but if the dads were on the team.
1: Throw it first, runner dives back. Well, you should look. I wonder how that team did.
3: Yeah, let's see.
1: The Brockton what?
3: Rocks. R-O-X.
1: Is that a like summer ball team?
3: Yes. It's up in upstate New York.
1: Is it any CBL team?
3: Nope, it is not.
1: 1-1, the right-hander ready. Cortez glances to first, runner goes, pitches grounded up the middle and through a base hit into right center field. Pinto on his way to third, and they're at the corners with nobody out for Salem in the third. Beautiful hit and run there. The second baseman, LaMeda, had vacated that spot to cover the bag and nearly was able to reach back and grab it. Instead, it's a base hit for Ortiz. By the way, I'm being told by our friend Jersey Dave that Brockton, the Brockton Rocks, is in Massachusetts.
3: It is?
1: Yeah.
3: Huh.
1: That's what Dave says.
3: Interesting. I always thought it was up in New York.
1: You could look that up, you know.
3: I will.
1: Here's Stanley Tucker, the number 9 hitter in the order. First pitch, swing and a miss, strike one. The team is now in the Frontier League, Dave says.
3: Okay.
1: Ben, you don't sound like you're convinced. Ben is hard at work.
3: Yeah, I'm really trying to figure out how this team did.
1: 0-1. Infield, a double play depth up the middle for the Warbirds. The pitch home, swung on, blooped into left field. Ybarguen comes charging in, won't get there. He plays it on a bounce. Scoring from third is Pinto, and it's 1-0 Salem on a Stanley Tucker RBI single, his 16th of the year, and it is Salem who strikes first in this six-game set.
3: 7, 8, and 9 have all reached after 1 through 6 went down in order for Salem.
1: And a chance for the top of the order now to make some amends. Starlin Nunez, the shortstop, climbs in. Infield still at double play depth. Nobody out in the inning. The pitch. Nunez takes inside, ball one.
3: Ooh, they did not do too well. 2022 record, 23-37.
1: Not exactly the best in the world.
3: No. Although D'Angelo Ortiz hit 329 for that team. So
1: pretty
3: that,
1: good.
3: That checks out.
1: Cortez steps off, uses a disengagement. And we'll usher that baseball out of play as well. He
3: led the team with 50, or tied the team lead with 50 hits. Led the team in batting average.
1: And I think the ball was just charged to Cortez here. It's 2-0.
3: Pitch clock, maybe?
1: I believe so. Right-hander ready to go. Runners lead. The 2-0. Swing and a foul tip. 2-1.
3: I think I know what I was thinking with upstate New York. I mean, I was thinking Brockport. Brockton is different than Brockport.
1: Very much so.
3: Yeah.
1: Yeah. Your geography not on point tonight. Cortez checks second. Now the 2-1. A wave and a miss and a nasty changeup. Nunez fooled there. It's 2-2. Ben will also take us around the Carolina League here in the third inning.
3: Oh, yeah. I'm looking forward to it. Hey, we Carolina League, and then when we get to the POBA medical scoreboard, we've got something new.
1: We do indeed. The DSL has started. I believe it starts today. 2-2. Ground ball toward the right side. LeMay to the second baseman up with it. Only play is to first as Nunez retired. Ortiz moves up to third. Tucker to second. And they're in scoring position with one out. See how Wilson wants to play this here in the third, trailing 1-0. Two runners in scoring position, and the Warbirds are going to play the infield up here. Now time is called, and a balk has been issued, and the runners are going to be allowed to move up 90 feet. The base umpire, Justin Picar, called the balk.
3: Whoa.
1: Eddie Morgan comes out of the dugout.
2: Whoa, whoa, whoa.
3: Two runs.
1: No, just the one run. Stopping at third is
2: two.
1: Tucker. The other going to give Tucker two bases here. And Eddie Morgan wants an explanation.
3: Wait, what?
1: Eddie Morgan chatting with Reese Schleck, the base umpire here, or the home plate umpire.
3: I've never seen that.
1: And
3: it was between batters.
1: Am I crazy? I'm wondering if the issue here, and I thought I saw Reese Schleck, the home plate umpire, make this motion earlier. The reason they called the ball, I believe, earlier, Ben, is because Cortez still, he went to his mouth.
3: Oh, okay.
1: And I believe that is the issue. So two runs score on a balk. And it is now a 3-0 lead for Salem as Opata slashes the first pitch foul for strike one.
3: All right, then. That certainly changes things.
1: And perhaps that is now why all those baseballs have been thrown out of play that Cortez had been using.
3: Yeah, maybe. Maybe. Maybe that's, he was forced to throw them out.
1: That one is fouled right at home plate. It's 0-2.
3: Huh.
1: That one is a little bit outside on Opata. Count now 1-2. Another that misses the zone. 2-2 on Opata. There you go.
3: All right, what are you reading? You looked up the rules here.
1: I'm trying to find the answer, and I've been unable to do so. Here's the 2-2, swinging a ground ball hit foul at the third baseline. Still 2-2.
3: I mean, I understand if he balked him, one run comes in, but I didn't. What I really don't get is how two runs score.
1: Here's the 2-2. Swinging a ground ball to third. Terry behind the bag. Up with it. Throws to first in time for out number two. Base is empty now for Salazar.
3: So the live stats say disengagement violation. Is that, that feels different than a balk.
1: Yeah, I agree. As that ball popped up by Salazar into very shallow right field, LeMaitre, the second baseman, drifting out in a short right field, boots it, and it rolls down the right field line, and Salazar will have second base.
3: And LeMaitre got way too comfortable with that pop-up just behind the second base bag. He was trying to catch the ball sort of waist high almost as opposed to running under it. Got a little slow with his feet, and the ball fell, and the inning continues here for Wilson.
1: First error charge to the Warbirds, LeMaitre's fifth of the season. And now King will bat with Wilson down 3-0. On the top of the third, a chance for Salem to add on. Check of second. Another glance back. Now the pitch is off the outside corner.
3: You still searching over there?
1: I'm still looking. And everything I have found is that they should only have one base awarded, the 1-0.
3: Okay.
1: Misses the inside corner 2-0.
3: And are we sure it's for going to his mouth?
1: No. I think it could be a disengagement violation. Two balls and no strikes.
3: But either way, it still seems like only one base awarded?
1: Hold on, I found a different rule.
3: Okay.
1: 2-0, swing and a high drive, crushed out into right field, and the inning goes from bad to worse for the Warbirds. A two-run home run for Skyler King, his sixth of the year, and it is 5-0 Salem in the third. Fourth home run of the season that Cortez has permitted. And that ball was crushed over the wall in right field. Another tough inning for the Warbirds.
3: That very much feels like a momentum home run there for Salem, where had LeMaitre made the play, and even if you didn't have the balk or disengagement violation, whatever it was, had neither of those happened, I don't think Cortez leaves a pitch hanging. He might stay focused in, but with the way things are going, that's just baseball.
1: Called strike on the outside corner to Luis Andujar, the eighth man to hit this inning. Swinging a ground ball toward short, Ebel to his left, pads his mitt, throws to first, and the inning is over. Salem sends eight men to the plate. They score five times in the frame on 1, 2, 3 hits, a costly error, and nobody left on base. At the end of 2.5, it's a 5-0 lead for the Ridgehawks.
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1: Bottom of the third inning here in Wilson. Warbirds with some work to do. They trail 5-0. And it'll be the top of the order here in the last of the third inning. Chris and Ben with you. And it'll be Hendelfry Encarnacion to lead things off for the Warbirds. And the first pitch swung on, sent out into right field. King, the center fielder, is over. Shy of the warning track to make the catch for out number one. 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Brady Ebel digs in. Wilson down 5-0. And Ben, you certainly feel like the Warbirds, down by 5, might have squandered some opportunities early in the game, as that one misses low on Ebel. Wilson has left 3 aboard, including 2 in scoring position.
3: One thing Wilson did so well during its hot streak earlier in May was score early and give the starting pitchers a lead. And Wilson did not take advantage of the opportunities with runners on base in the first 2 innings, and didn't take advantage of any opportunities in the field either in the last half inning, and now trail 5-0.
1: 2-0 on Ebel. Here's the pitch, and that is outside ball 3.
3: We're starting to see, too, pitchers are trying to be more careful with Brady Ebel with how he's swinging the bat, and that has led to a bunch of walks.
1: Here's the 3-0, and Ebel takes a strike. What's going on around the Carolina League tonight?
3: Well, I'll tell you, this is the most lopsided game around the league thus far. A couple games are deeper into action. Columbia leads Fayetteville 2-0 in the top of the 7th inning. Fredericksburg playing Hill City in a North Division battle. It's 1-0 Frednats middle of the 5th. The bottom of the 3rd, Kannapolis leads Hickory 3-2.
1: 3-1, Ebel takes ball 4. Ebel walks for the second time tonight. This is the 4th walk allowed by the right-hander Cohen.
3: A couple more scores to get to. Both 2-0 games in Charleston. Charleston leads Myrtle Beach. The River Dogs on top 2-0. And Augusta, the Green Jackets, beating Delmarva 2-0 in the bottom of the 3rd down in Georgia.
1: Here it's a 5-0 lead for Salem as Jose Anderson takes inside. Ball 1. Good news is there's a long way to go in this one. We've talked a lot about it this year, the resiliency of this Wilson team. Do they have some resiliency here tonight? The 1-0 swung on line in the left. Tucker is there for out number 2. 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Fineri Montero bats for Wilson with a runner at first and 2 down. Right-hander is ready. Here's the pitch. Grounded toward third, backhanded by Andujar. He knocks it down, picks it up, and throws late to first.
3: Curious to see how this will be scored because it's a little bit of a difficult play for Andujar. However, he did have the ball in his glove, and that's when he dropped it. So well done to keep it on the infield, but it might go down as Wilson's first hit of the ball game.
1: It will. Infield single. 5-game hitting streak now for Montero. Brings up Pedro Abarguin. First pitch swinging. Loops one foul off to the right. Strike 1.
3: If there's anyone in this lineup who could power Wilson right back into this game, it's Pedro Abarguin. Loads of power in that right-handed bat.
1: The 0-1 is a called strike.
3: Really well-executed pitch. Slider down at the bottom of the zone. Looked like it was coming for Abarguin's knees, and he sort of backed away as the pitch curved in.
1: 0-2. Cohen throws. And it is swung on and missed. A defensive swing by Ibarguen, but he came up empty. So Cohen again works himself out of trouble in the third as he fans his fifth. No runs, a hit, and two men left for Wilson. We're on to the fourth with the Warbirds trailing 5-0.
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1: We go to the fourth inning here in Wilson, a 5-0 lead for Salem. Jaden Demanowitz will come on and pitch here for the Warbirds after Eniel Cortez goes three innings, allows 5 hits and 5 runs, 3 of them earned with 1 walk, 3 strikeouts, and a home run allowed. And here to pick up the play-by-play now is Ben Mihaljevic.
3: Well, thank you, Chris. And into the game for Wilson, trailing 5-0, is Jaden Demanowitz. First batter Demanowitz faces is Adonis Guzman. Guzman swings at the first pitch, lifts it foul down the right field line. Will it stay in play for Montero? Yes, it will. Montero makes the out as he falls against the netting down the right field line. That ball barely missed grazing the net by an inch or two at most. And quickly, Demanowitz has one pitch and one out. Very athletic play there by Montero, not only to make the catch, but then also recognize where he was and lean up against the netting so as to push it backwards and allow himself room to make the play. Next pitch from Demanowitz is way outside to Avinson Pinto. It's 1-0. Good numbers on Demanowitz so far this year. 0-0 with a 1.98 ERA. That's for two teams in the minor leagues. He came up from the ACL Brewers about halfway through May. Here with the Warbirds, he has a 1.86 ERA. And as he gets a cut and a miss from Avinson Pinto, it's 1-1. This is the fourth appearance of the year for Demanowitz, and first game he's not starting. He's only thrown 9 2/3 innings. His 1-1 pitch cannot clip the inner third of the zone to the lefty Pinto, and it's 2-1. Pinto led off the 5-run third for Salem with a walk, came around to score in the RBI single from Stanley Tucker. The 2-1 to him is in the dirt, 3-1. It's 5-0 Salem here in the top of the fourth inning. Demanowitz is working from the windup. Red glove comes set just under his eyes. Here's his 3-1. Grounded towards first, but foul. Montero is playing well off the first baseline, even though Pinto is a lefty. And now Pinto is retreating to the dugout. He flips his bat in disgust. He must have broken it. Brand new bat being handed to him right now by the on-deck man, D'Angelo Ortiz. One down in the top of the fourth with Wilson trailing Salem 5-0. Game one here of this six-game set on a Tuesday night in Wilson, North Carolina. Not a cloud in the sky as the sun is setting. It's just 8 p.m. here. Another ground ball foul down the first baseline. Still a 3-2 count here to Avinson Pinto. Demanowitz looking to retire his second batter of the night. Big deep breath from the Wilson reliever. Here's the pitch. Lined up the middle. Anderson has a beat on it. Comes in a step, now another, and makes a chest-high grab for the second out. Two down in the top of the fourth. D'Angelo Ortiz looking to not only extend the inning, but also Salem's 5-0 lead here over Wilson.